0: don't know who to call.
1: The internet says it could be a few different things.
2: Ask 1-800-MEDICARE for free non-emergency.
3: On Iran have reportedly stalled. Details and other stories after this.
4: 1-800-MEDICARE, you're speaking with a registered...

0: Islamic Revolutionary Guard Corps, says Tehran has paused the talks with Washington because of Israel's continued attacks on Lebanon. It comes after comments by Iran's Foreign Minister Abbas Araghchi that a ceasefire agreement needs to include an end to fighting on all fronts, including Lebanon. Despite the reports, US President Donald Trump says negotiations are continuing. To sport, and the mostly fresh-faced Socceroos squad is looking to make an impact at the World Cup later this month. 17 of the 26 players will be making their World Cup debuts. Socceroos coach Tony Popovich has told SBS he's backing the debutants.
1: So I think we've shown that we're not afraid to play the youngsters. Will they be better in 4 and 8 years? Without a doubt. But that's not to say they're not good enough now. If they weren't, I wouldn't play them and I wouldn't have them in the squad, so I don't need anyone to dampen the expectation. They should believe, they should love to see these boys play and have the mix of the experience and the youngsters.
0: The Socceroos' first World Cup match is in June 13 when they face Turkey in Vancouver. Now let's have a quick look at today's weather forecast. Sunny in Mugajan, Brisbane with a top of 24 degrees. 20 in showers on Gadigal Country, Sydney, while Ngunnawal and Ngambri Country, Canberra will be 13 with showers. 17 in showers and showers and windy in Tardanya, Adelaide with a max of 17 degrees. Showers and 19 degrees in Boorloo, Perth, and a top of 31 and mostly sunny in Garramilla, Darwin. And that's been the latest from NIRS News.

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1: Dresses, people call nipa. Nipa, that's a dress. I don't think too many ladies wear these anymore, garters, but they had a word for them called yalkongulo. Yalkongulo meant two legs. A hair string, which is a traditional clothing worn by men. Kakati is a word for hair string in Banjigali. Kakati. 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Kambi barlo. That's more or less just mean baby cloth.
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0: That's Charlie on a Friday with somebody new.
1: Hey, Ivy Lewick here from the Matildas for Rad. 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
2: Today you are going to learn how to say that the young boy is crying. The word for young boy is kangu. The word for crying is ildrigala. If you want to say that the young boy is crying, you say ildrigala kangia. Ildrigala means crying. Kangia means young boy. Ildrigala.
1: On the word for boy. Remember that nouns like this have to take an ending which depends on whether they belong to a masculine or a feminine noun class. In this case, the boy is a masculine noun and then therefore takes the masculine noun ending, ia.
2: So if you want to say that the young boy is crying, you say Ildrigala Kangia.
1: Be listening for another Wankamara language lesson from the Mudder Aboriginal Corporation Language Centre.
3: Here's Special Officer holding 459 suspect in the main office, 43 AX27 copy. 7825, code 6.

0: there, Harrison Peterson here from NIRS News, coming to you from the lands of the Yuggera and Turrbal peoples. An organisation which campaigns for stronger protections for native plants and animals says it's disappointed with the funding it's got from the federal government. The Invasive Species Council says without consistent funding, introduced animals including feral cats, fire ants and rabbits will continue to destroy native habitat. The council, Sir Jack Gough, has told the ABC the federal government has continued to pour less and less money into eradicating pest programs.
1: While Murray Watt, the Environment Minister, was successful in getting a two-year extension to the Saving Native Species Funds with about $100 million in there, that is a year-on-year 27% decrease in the funds, and that's going to have real impacts on the ground. I mean, just the other day, the Agriculture and the Environment Minister were celebrating the eradication of cats on Little Dog Island in off Tasmania. That funding comes directly from the programs that have now been cut.
0: Australia's national debt could increase by billions if the Albanese government's tax changes aren't supported by the federal opposition. That's a warning from Federal Treasurer Jim Chalmers. It comes as the federal government tries to pass changes to negative gearing and capital gains tax and introduce new taxes on trusts. Dr. Chalmers says if the changes don't pass, Australia's debt will climb by $10 billion.
2: We call on them to vote for these sensible changes when they come before the Parliament. Last point I'd make is this. We've heard that the Coalition is preparing some kind of stunt when it comes to coming up with an excuse not to vote for Labor's tax cuts. We remind everyone that the Opposition has already committed to $110 billion of uncosted and unfunded commitments over the forward estimates and more than half a trillion dollars of unfunded, uncosted commitments over the medium term as well.
0: Tim Wilson, the opposition's Treasury spokesperson, has rejected that figure. Talks to end the US-Israel war on Iran have reportedly stalled. Details on that and other stories after this.
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0: Negotiations to end the US-Israel war in Iran have paused, according to Iranian state media. The Tasnim news agency, linked to the Islamic Revolutionary Guard Corps, says Tehran has paused the talks with Washington because of Israel's continued attacks on Lebanon. It comes after comments by Iran's foreign minister, Abbas Araghchi, that a ceasefire agreement needs to include an end to fighting on all fronts, including Lebanon. Despite the reports, US President Donald Trump says negotiations are continuing. And in sport, the mostly fresh-faced Socceroos squad is looking at comments by Iran's foreign minister, Abbas Araghchi, that a ceasefire agreement needs to include an end to fighting on all fronts, including Lebanon. Despite the reports, US President Donald Trump says negotiations are continuing. And in sport, the mostly fresh-faced Socceroos squad is looking to make an impact at the World Cup.

0: to play the youngsters. Will they be better in 4 and 8 years? Without a doubt. But that's not to say they're not good enough now. If they weren't, I wouldn't play them and I wouldn't have him in the squad. So I don't need anyone to dampen the expectation. They should believe, they should love to see these boys play and have the mix of the experience and the youngsters.
1: The Socceroos' first World Cup match is on June 13 when they face Turkey in Vancouver. And now for a quick look at today's weather forecast. Sunny in Mugajin, Brisbane, with a top of 24 degrees. 20 in showers on Gadigal Country, Sydney, while Ngunnawal and Ngambri Country, Canberra, will be 13 with showers. 17 in showers in Nam, Melbourne, and showers in Nibalina, Hobart, with a max of 14. Showers in windy in Tarndanya, Adelaide, with a max of 17 degrees. Showers in 19 degrees in Borlu, Perth, and a top of 31 and mostly sunny in Garamilla, Darwin. And if you have a story or news tip to send our way, you can always send an email to news@nirs.org.au or message us on Facebook, Instagram, or LinkedIn. And that's been the latest from NIRS News. Sunny in Garamilla, Darwin. And that's been the latest from NIRS News.
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1: Yeah, Mamalia.
0: Today, we learn about animals.
1: Bijan chicken, Mahadai dog, Biginini fowl, you know, Yarraman, horse, Bujigod, cat, Millenbrae, cow, Gieral, cattle, Bulgiran, bull, Wael, pup, Biberga, pig, Bijan, Mahadai dog, Yarraman, Bujigod, Millenbrae, Dimba, Wael, Biberga, Bindu Biddly Gulls. See you later, kids.
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0: Harrison Peterson here from NIRS News, coming to you from the lands of the Yuggera and Turrbal peoples. Millions of workers on minimum wage are getting a pay rise of 4.75%, but it's unlikely to outpace inflation in the months ahead. Community Radio Network's Noah Seckham explains.
1: The Fair Work Commission has increased the national minimum wage rate from $24.95 up to $26.44 an hour. Commission President Justice Adam Hatcher says it was a particular to the Iranian conflict in February were positive.
2: We have concluded, regrettably, that it would not be practicable or responsible in the current uncertain circumstances to award a real wage increase for employees.
1: The increase to wages will take effect from July 1st.
0: $686 billion. That's the collective

0: Wealth Australia's billionaires reached in 2026, according to an Oxfam Australia analysis. The number is based on the 2026 Australian Financial Review Rich List. Oxfam's found the richest 20 Australians now hold more wealth than the bottom 3 million households. CEO Jennifer Tierney has told the ABC, there's a massive gap between the wealthiest Australians and everyday homes.
1: The 20 richest people in Australia hold more wealth than the bottom 3 million households. And it's a number that we find actually just reprehensible and that runs counter to Australian values.
0: 28 million people. That's the milestone Australia has passed at 6 a.m. today, according to the Australian Bureau of Statistics. That's because of Australia's growth rate assumes every minute and 15 seconds a person is added to the country's population. Australia is expected to reach 30 million people by 2031. An independent funded inquiry is looking to answer questions being raised by Australia's nuclear-powered submarine agreement with the US and the UK. More on that and other stories after this.
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0: An independent funded inquiry into the AUKUS nuclear-powered submarine agreement is looking to answer questions being asked by the Australian public. It's being led by activist and Midnight Oil frontman Peter Garrett. The inquiry has the support of multiple community groups and trade unions. Since the inquiry lacks legal powers, no one from Parliament can be forced to appear. Mr. Garrett's told the ABC he's confident ministers will come forward.
4: Yep. Two former prime ministers, two foreign ministers, probably three actually, when I think about Alexander Downer's comments, have expressed very grave concern about it. So there's the opportunity for anyone to come into this public inquiry. It's a people's inquiry, as it should be. But we'd certainly love to hear from the government, and we've invited the government to come and present.
0: The newly elected Prime Minister of the Solomon Islands has arrived in Australia. Matthew Wale's visit marks his first international trip in the role. He's expected to meet with Anthony Albanese for talks between the two nations. A new treaty between the country and
4: To come and present.
0: The newly elected Prime Minister of the Solomon Islands has arrived in Australia. Matthew Wale's visit marks

0: moment in London, which is the lead-up event to Wimbledon. Williams has accepted a wildcard invitation to play doubles with Canadian teenager Victoria Mboko. The 44-year-old played her last match at the News Tip to send our way. If there's something happening in your community that you want to let us know about, you can always send an email to news@nirs.org.au. And that's been the latest from NIRS News.
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3: Across Western Australia, this is Tangi Orahinaki with a...

0: I'm Lola Forrester. More than 55,000 Revenue New South Wales customers with fines self-identify as Aboriginal or Torres Strait Islander, and that is estimated to be less than half the number of First Nations people holding fines. I'm speaking with Nathan and Tanara from Revenue New South Wales. We're talking about the First Nations hotline and learning about the sort of help callers can expect when they pick up the phone to have a yarn. Can you tell us a little bit about yourself? You know, who's your mob and where you're from?
1: My name's Tanara Lardner. I'm Dungari Wiradjuri. I was born in Sydney. I'm an Aboriginal Outreach Officer for Revenue New South Wales.
2: My name's Nathan Murray. I'm a proud Wiradjuri man. My family's from Cowra, but I was born and raised in Western Sydney. I'm a Senior Coordinator for the First Nations and Outreach Team for Revenue New South Wales.
0: What's a common situation or problem that one of your callers might bring about?
2: We get all different types of questions for all different types of fines, so your transport fines, your parking fines, so on. But we also get a lot of different types of fines, like court-ordered fines that might be issued through the magistrate. We get a lot of voting fines.
1: So a big one is about how to nominate someone for a fine. So a lot of our mob might have one car, eight people that use that one car. A fine will come because it's in aunt's name or mum's name. And was one of the kids, grannies, nieces, nephews. They want to nominate someone because the vehicle is registered to them, but they did not get the fine.
0: Are people nervous when they call you? Like worried about telling you things?
1: I wouldn't say they're so much nervous. It's more their shame. A lot of our mob don't know the services that we can offer and the help that we can do. A lot of the time customers think they need to have every single bit of information ready, but really as long as you've got the basic information like name, date of birth and address, we can help guide you through it.
2: A lot of customers we also find don't realise that they can call us for these types of fines, like it might be court fines or voting fines, to call through to our First Nations hotline and have that conversation because there are options available.
1: There's a lot of lack of knowledge out there. A lot of mob think debt recovery is how it was years ago.
2: It's hard to know the channels and what channels are the right channels to call and how to access our services. When they call up, we find that they're more comfortable with an Aboriginal staff member to open up and tell us about their scenario, which opens up the conversation around making it work for them, what's affordable, and going through the options available for them after having that conversation around their circumstances.
0: What would you say to someone listening who might be struggling with unpaid fines?
1: If you have unpaid fines or want to know your options, pick up the phone, give us a call and have a yarn. 1800 002 345. And they can call this number during working hours, Monday to Friday, 8:30am to 5pm.
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first argument last night, and he said loads of cruel things that really hurt me. I know he's sorry and didn't mean the things he said, because he sent me flowers today. I got flowers today. It wasn't our anniversary or any other special day. Last night, he threw me into a wall and started to choke me. It seemed like a nightmare. I couldn't believe it was real. I woke up this morning, sore and bruised all over. I know he must be sorry, because he sent me flowers today. I got flowers today. It wasn't Mother's Day or any other special day. Last night, he beat me up again. It was much worse than all the other times. If I leave him, what will I do? How will I take care of my kids? What about money? I'm afraid of him. But I'm scared to worry. Because he sent me flowers today. I got flowers today. Today was a very special day. It was the day of my funeral. Last night, he finally killed me. He beat me to death. If only I had gathered enough courage to leave him, I wouldn't have gotten flowers today.

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1: Bangala, Bangala, Bangala, Black Brim, Yamacha, Yamacha, Yamacha. Another one is Yamaka, Yamaka, Yamaka. That's the catfish. Namba, Namba, Namba, Bounty Brim. In Barkindji's stories, the Bounty Brim was the first fish.
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0: G'day, it's Matt O'Kine here. In the TV series Mother and Son, I play the character of Arthur, a son who moves back home to care for his elderly mum. 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
1: Today you're going to learn how to say that the lady is cooking. The word for lady is warga. The word for cooking is kukulagala. So if you want to say that the lady is cooking, you say kukulagala. Waganani means lady. Kukulagala waganani, the lady is cooking.
0: Remember that the ending on a noun depends on whether it belongs to a masculine or a feminine class. In this sentence, the noun is the lady. Therefore, the word takes the ending nani as it belongs to the feminine noun class.
1: So if you want to say that the lady is cooking, you say kukulagala waganani.
0: Be listening for another Wankamara language lesson from the Moodera Aboriginal Corporation Language Centre.
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been every place between here and South Sioux, and we've seen us a truck stop waitress or two, but this gal's built like a burlap bag full of bobcats. She's got it together. Well, she filled my tank. I said, thank you, honey. Name was Mavis. I gave her the money. Old Sloan just sat there watching and wagging and wishing. I says, you wait in the truck, boy. Then I went inside. She says, what'll it be? I says, a cup of your best and a number three. She came back with an order to go and a quart of hot sea and a bone for Sloan. I said, much obliged. Old Sloan give a bark. 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And the old home filler up and keep on a truckin', cafe.

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I just had my truck washed. She allowed us out. 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I said, why not? Well, we geared that tranny into super low, and the four of us went to see a picture show. Yeah, I took him to the drive-in theater over by Pisgah to see True Grit. Saw the late, late show, old Sloan hit the sack, and then along about 2 o'clock, I hauled him on back to the old home, fill her up, and keep on a

0: Got a real nice place there.
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0: It's a well-known fact that the general beautification of your town not only makes it a more attractive place to live, but also a great place to visit. With each person's effort, whether large or small, adding in a positive way to its overall appeal. Whether through a gardening club competition or just a personal weekend hobby of manicured lawns, tree or shrub plantings, or just beautiful gardens, with very little effort, the flow-on effect turns whole neighbourhoods into showpieces. The Keep Australia Beautiful Council's Tidy Towns program gives a benchmark to measure the improvements achieved each year, so get involved today so that we can all strive for a brighter future.
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0: Evans with the NIRS News. Pay for Australia's 3 million lowest workers has been increased by 4.75%. That means the minimum wage has gone from $24.95 to $26.44 an hour. Unions had wanted a 6% pay rise, while industry groups wanted about half of that. Federal Treasurer Jim Chalmers is happy with the outcome.
1: In the decision today, desperately need to see a real wage increase for millions of Australians on awards and on the minimum wage. Now, under this Albanese Labor government, we've already seen the minimum wage go up by something like $9,000 a year.
0: The richest 20 Australians now hold more wealth than the bottom 3 million households. That's what an Oxfam Australia report has found. It looked at the 2026 Australian Financial Review Rich List. $686 billion is what the total wealth of Australia's billionaires reached in 2026. Oxfam Australia says this growth in wealth comes as one in three households can't afford regular meals. A planned alleged attack on a school in Maryborough is being investigated by Queensland Police. A 13-year-old boy was arrested on Thursday after reports of a person armed with a knife at a service station. Police say they seized an electronic device at home on Saturday. Authorities allege the boy's plan was well advanced in plotting an attack at a local school. He's due to appear in Harvey Bay Children's Court on Friday. An agreement costing Australian taxpayers hundreds of billions of dollars will be the subject of an inquiry funded by community groups and trade unions. Led by former Federal Arts Minister Peter Garrett, the inquiry will be looking at the AUKUS nuclear-powered submarine agreement. Mr. Garrett has told the ABC there are a lot of unanswered questions about the deal with the US and UK.
2: This was the most significant and by far the most costly decision made in secret by an Australian government, tying us to two other sovereign governments and taking out an extraordinary amount of taxpayers' money on a proposition which has got a lot of distinct and very difficult complexities and potential problems lying up ahead. And Australians have never had a chance to have a debate about it, to ask the questions or to hear from the experts.
0: Israeli troops won't march into Lebanon's capital Beirut despite previous orders from the country's government. US President Donald Trump says the orders have been reversed after a lengthy call between him and Israeli Prime Minister Benjamin Netanyahu. Israeli soldiers marched further north into Lebanon after occupying large areas of southern Lebanon for over a month. Mr. Trump's also claiming to have spoken with a member of the Lebanese-based and Iranian-backed militia group Hezbollah, adding both sides have agreed to stop attacking each other. We'll have more coming up next.
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0: To sport and in tennis, US superstar Serena Williams is returning to the court after a break of almost 4 years. Williams has accepted a wild card to play doubles with Canadian teenager Victoria Emboko at the Queen's Club in London. She's released a statement saying Queen's feels like the perfect place to begin her next chapter. Williams says she is excited to be back competing on one of the sport's most iconic stages. And in the NRL, Queensland forward Pat Carrigan and reserve Gemet Shibasaki will miss out on the second State of Origin due to injuries. Both were injured playing for the Broncos on Sunday. Carrigan hurt his ankle while Shibasaki hurt his knee. If you have any stories that you'd like to share with us, you can send us an email to news@nirs.org.au.
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That she had left an only son behind. 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
1: Today you're going to learn how to say that there are lots of snakes in the grass. The word for lots of snakes is Munanani Buka. The word for grass is Kulalanga. So if you want to say there are lots of snakes in the grass, you say Munanani Buka. Kulalanga. Munanani Buka means lots of snakes. Kulalanga means in the grass. Munanani Buka. Kulalanga. There are lots of snakes in the grass.
0: Notice the ending langa on the word for grass, kula. This ending fills in for the prepositions in, at, on or with in English. So if you want to explain the location of something, you add the ending langa to the person, place or thing to which it is closely situated.
1: So if you want to say there are lots of snakes in the grass, you say Munanani Buka. Kula langa.
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0: No, kids are such great fun, aren't they? This is Evie, my 7-year-old granddaughter. And Evie, what's your favourite time of the week?
1: Swimming time!
0: Evie's been learning to swim since before she could walk. And now she's confident and competent in the water. Give me the 5, Evie.
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0: Supervise, watch your mate.
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1: I'm Evie.
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1: Today you are going to learn how to say that the old lady is fishing. The word for old lady is Walganuga. The word for fishing is Guwagala. So if you want to say that the old lady is fishing, you say Guwagala, Walganugani. Guwagala means fishing. Walganugani means old lady. Guwagala, Walganugani, the old lady is fishing.
0: Remember that the noun, the old lady in this sentence, takes an ending which depends on whether it is a masculine or a feminine noun. As the noun is feminine in this sentence, it takes the ending ni.
1: So if you want to say that the old lady is fishing, you say Guwagala, Walganugani.
0: Be listening at the same time on Monday for another Wankamurra language lesson from the Moodera Aboriginal Corporation Language Centre.
1: He's crying, you say, Ildrigala Tangia.
0: Be listening for another Wankamurra language lesson from the Moodera Aboriginal Corporation Language Centre.
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0: comes to kids' sport, parents have lots of questions, eh? 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What does the club have in place to make sure that my kid's safe and protected? 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

0: Adam Evans with the NIRS News. The minimum wage needed to be 5% to protect workers from inflation. That's what the Australian Council of Trade Unions thinks after the Fair Work Commission approved a pay rise for 3 million of the nation's lowest paid workers. It means the national minimum wage will go up by 4.75%. ACTU Secretary Sally McManus says the last wage rise did not really help workers.
1: They awarded increases that looked like they were good at the time. They still got eaten up by inflation. So, look, you know, we would love the Fair Work Commission to make a decision that catches everyone up immediately. In order to do that, as they said, it would need to be a 5% increase. And that also, you know, doesn't sort of take into account if the war doesn't end and inflation gets worse.
0: The latest pay rise means the hourly minimum wage will go from $24.95 to $26.44. An independent-funded inquiry into the AUKUS nuclear-powered submarine agreement is looking to answer questions being asked by the Australian public. It's being led by activist and Midnight Oil frontman Peter Garrett. The inquiry has the support of multiple community groups and trade unions. Since the inquiry lacked legal powers, no one from Parliament can be forced to appear. Mr Garrett has told the ABC he's confident ministers will come forward.
2: We have two former prime ministers, two foreign ministers, probably three actually, when I think about Alexander Downer's comments, have expressed very grave concern about it. So there's the opportunity for anyone to come into this public inquiry. It's a people's inquiry, as it should be. But we'd certainly love to hear from the government, and we've invited the government to come and present.
0: $686 billion. That's the collective wealth Australia's billionaires reached in 2026, according to an Oxfam Australia analysis. The numbers are based on the 2026 Australian Financial Review Rich List. Oxfam CEO Jennifer Tierney has told the ABC there's a massive gap between the wealthiest Australians and everyday homes.
3: The 20 richest people in Australia hold more wealth than the bottom 3 million households. And it's a number that we find actually just reprehensible and that runs counter to Australian values.
0: Meanwhile, 28 million people. That's the milestone Australia has passed. The country reached that milestone at 6 a.m. today, according to the Australian Bureau of Statistics. One person is added to the country's population every minute and 15 seconds. Australia is expected to reach 30 million people by 2031. And the newly elected Prime Minister of the Solomon Islands has arrived in Australia. Matthew Wales' visit marks the first international trip in the role. He's expected to meet with Anthony Albanese today for talks between the two nations. A new treaty between the countries and China's influence over the Pacific are expected to be discussed. We'll have more coming up next.
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6: For the
0: voices of our people. To sport, and the mostly fresh-faced Socceroos squad is looking to make an impact at the World Cup later this month. 17 of the 26 players will be making their World Cup debut. Socceroos coach Tony Popovich has told SBS he's backing the debutants.
7: So I think we've shown that we're not afraid to play the youngsters. Will they be better in 4 and 8 years? Without a doubt. But that's not to say they're not good enough now. If they weren't, I wouldn't play them and I wouldn't have them in the squad. So I don't need anyone to dampen the expectation. They should believe, they should love to see these boys play and have the mix of the experience and the youngsters.
0: The Socceroos' first World Cup match is on June 13, where they will face Turkey in Vancouver. If you have any stories that you'd like to share with us, you can send us an email to news@nirs.org.au. That's news@nirs.org.au.
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1: Bolgeling, Bolgeling, Bolgeling, or Polpery, Polpery, Polpery, that's the sawfly larvae. Kalporipa, Kalporipa, Kalporipa, the centipede. The more common word is kilka, kilka, kilka. Bati, bati, bati. That's an egg of any kind, an insect, a bird, an animal, a reptile, or a fish. Bati. Wingana, wingana, wingana. That's the flea. The more common word what we use today is wotu, wotu, wotu. You got a lot of flies in the summertime. We call them wingaroo, wingaroo, wingaroo.
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2: G'day, Troy Cassidaly here. 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

0: you're an adult who has difficulties with reading, writing or spelling, the Reading Writing Hotline has some very good news. 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That's the Reading Writing Hotline, and they're there to help. 1300 655 06. 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
1: Today's Wankamara language lesson is brought to you by the Mudder Aboriginal Corporation Language Centre.
2: Today you are going to learn how to say that the young boy is crying. The word for young boy is kangu. The word for crying is ildrigala. If you want to say that the young boy is crying, you say ildrigala kangia. Ildrigala means crying. Kangia means young boy.

0: Kala Gangia. The young boy is crying.
1: Notice that there is an ending on the word for boy. Remember that nouns like this have to take an ending which depends on whether they belong to a masculine or a feminine noun class. In this case, the boy is a masculine noun and then therefore takes the masculine noun ending, ia.
0: So if you want to say that the young boy is crying, you say, Ildrigala Kangia.
1: Be listening at the same time tomorrow for another Wankamara language lesson from the Muda Aboriginal Corporation Language.

0: Evans with the NIRS News. Traditional owners are vowing to continue fighting against the building of the 2032 Olympic Stadium at Barrenbin Victoria Park in Brisbane. Yuggera Elder Gadja Carey-Charlton says she isn't giving up.
1: On one hand, I am quite frustrated, disappointed, livid might be another word, description, and I use that to continue the fight and use that energy because I know I'm on the right path.
0: Queensland police forcibly removed members of the Goeree Camp embassy early on Monday morning ahead of the park's closure to the public yesterday. The camp has been re-established outside the construction

0: zone. It came after a statement from the Federal Environment Minister, Murray Ward, on Sunday, rejecting two applications to protect the site under the Aboriginal and Torres Strait Islander Heritage Protection Act. Businesses need to have more empathy for workers instead of complaining about the latest minimum wage pay rise.
1: First of all, remember your workers are usually your customers as well, and if they go backwards and if they have to cut back, they're going to cut back on spending. The second thing is, if you're running a business, you know, usually you have the ability throughout the year to adjust your prices depending on what's happening with your, not just your competitors, but obviously with inflation. Workers on the minimum wage don't have the opportunity to do that. This is the one chance they've got.
0: That was ACTU Secretary Sally McManus there. The Fair Work Commission has lifted the minimum wage by 4.75%, which will see the hourly wage go from $24.95 to $26.44 an hour. Industry groups have complained about the rise, saying it's too high. An agreement costing Australian taxpayers hundreds of billions of dollars will be the subject of an inquiry funded by community groups and trade unions. Led by former Federal Arts Minister Peter Garrett, the inquiry will be looking into the AUKUS nuclear-powered submarine agreement. Mr Garrett has told the ABC there are a lot of unanswered questions about the deal with the US and UK.
2: This was the most significant and by far the most costly decision made in secret by an Australian government, tying us to two other sovereign governments and taking out, has got a lot of distinct and very difficult complexities and potential problems lying up ahead. And Australians have never had a chance to have a debate about it, to ask the questions or to hear from the experts.
0: A planned alleged attack on a school in Maryborough is being investigated by Queensland Police. A 13-year-old boy was arrested on Thursday after reports of a person armed with a knife at a service station. Police say they seized an electronic device at the home on Saturday. Authorities allege the boy's plan was well advanced in plotting an attack at a local school. He's due to appear in Harvey Bay Children's Court on Friday. We'll have more coming up next.
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0: To sport, and in tennis, US superstar Serena Williams is returning to the court after a break of almost 4 years. Williams has accepted a wild card to play doubles with Canadian teenager Victoria Imboko at the Queen's Club in London. She's released a statement saying Queens feels like the perfect place to begin her next chapter. Williams says she is excited to be back competing on one of the sport's most iconic stages. And in the NRL, Queensland forward Pat Carrigan and reserve Gemet Shibasaki will miss out on the second State of Origin due to injuries. Both were injured playing for the Broncos on Sunday. Carrigan hurt his ankle while Shibasaki hurt his knee. If you have any stories that you'd like to share with us, you can send us an email to news@nirs.org.au. That's news@nirs.org.au. 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That's news@nirs.org.au.

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I ain't got all day. I don't know, sleeping in the back of the cab all day, it's going to cost you a fortune. Still, if I had the opportunity, I'd sleep and get paid for it. I had a guy in the back of the...

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1: Today you're going to learn how to say that the lady is cooking. The word for lady is walga. The word for cooking is kukulagala. So if you want to say that the lady is cooking, you say kukulagala walga nani.

0: Kukulagala means cooking. Waganani means lady. Kukulagala, Waganani, the lady is cooking.
1: Remember that the ending on a noun depends on whether it belongs to a masculine or a feminine class. In this sentence, the noun is the lady. Therefore, the word takes the ending nani as it belongs to the feminine noun class.
0: So if you want to say that the lady is cooking, you say Kukulagala Waganani.
1: Be listening at the same time tomorrow for another Wankamara language lesson from the Mudda Aboriginal Corporation Language Centre.
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0: Hi, Katrina Gorry here from the Matildas for RAD. How many people do you know who've been killed, seriously injured, or lost their license on our roads? 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What will you do to get our road toll towards zero?
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2: Today's Wankamara language lesson is brought to you by the Mutta Aboriginal Corporation Language Centre.
3: Today you are going to learn how to say that the two dogs are biting one another. The word for biting each other is Pajanyala Gala. The word for two dogs is Chitiula. So if you want to say that the two dogs are biting one another, you say Pachinala Gala Titiula. Pachinala Gala means biting each other. Titiula means the two dogs. Pachinala Gala Titiula. The two dogs are biting one another.
2: Notice the ending ula on the word for dog, titi. This is the dual ending, so if you add it to the end of a noun, it means that there are two of that person, place or thing. In this sentence, titi ula means that there are two dogs.
3: So if you want to say that the two dogs are biting one another, you say Pachinala Gala Titi Ula.
2: Be listening for another Wankamara language lesson from the Mutta Aboriginal Corporation Language Centre.

0: Adam Evans with the NIRS News. Traditional owners will do everything they can to stop the 2032 Olympic Stadium being built at Barrambin Victoria Park in Brisbane.
1: My request is that the IOC, the GICA group, the Games Infrastructure group, would rethink this, because this is just going to continue. We're going to continue to use every avenue that we can to stop this.
0: That was Yagara elder Gajakeri Charlton, who says she'll be using all of her energy to fight the project. The Guru Camp embassy members were forcibly removed by Queensland police for the second time in the early hours of yesterday morning. The camp has been re-established outside of the construction zone, and members have vowed to stay there until 2032. The minimum wage needed to go up by 5% to protect workers from inflation. That's what the Australian Council of Trade Unions thinks after the Fair Work Commission approved a pay rise for 3 million of the nation's lowest paid workers. It means the national minimum wage will go up by 4.75%. ACTU Secretary Sally McManus says the large wage rise did not help workers.
2: They awarded increases that looked like they were good at the time. They still got eaten up by inflation. So, look, you know, we would love the Fair Work Commission to make a decision that catches everyone up immediately. In order to do that, as they said, it would need to be a 5% increase. And that also, you know, doesn't sort of take into account if the war doesn't end and inflation gets worse.
0: The latest pay rise means the hourly minimum wage will go up from $24.95 to $26.44. $686 billion. That's the collective wealth Australia's billionaires reached in 2026, according to an Oxfam Australia analysis. The numbers are based on the 2026 Australian Financial Review Rich List. Oxfam CEO Jennifer Tierney has told the ABC there's a massive gap between the wealthiest Australians and everyday homes.
3: The 20 richest people in Australia hold more wealth than the bottom 3 million households. And it's a number that we find actually just reprehensible and that runs counter to Australian values.
0: A boy hit by a police car is in a Sydney hospital. The New South Wales police car was on its way to a fire when the 9-year-old was hit. Exactly what happened is still being investigated. And the Consumer Watchdog is issuing a takedown notice to online retailers over the sale of toys and games with high-powered magnets. 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
4: These magnets can have catastrophic consequences if swallowed. They can cause life-threatening internal injuries and also represent a choking hazard.
0: That was Catriona Lowe, Deputy Chair of the ACCC. High-powered magnets can cause injury if they join together inside your body. We'll have more coming up next.
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0: To sport and in the NRL, Indigenous player Connor Watson has signed a 2-year contract with the Papua New Guinea Chiefs. The Sydney Roosters utility will join the Chiefs for their first season in the NRL in 2028. He's signed a 1-year deal to play for the Dragons next year. Now for a look at the capital city weather for tomorrow. Sunny and Magog in Brisbane with a top of 25. 21 and partly cloudy on Gadigal Country, Sydney, while Ngunnawal Gambri Country, Canberra will be 12 with showers. 15 and showers in Nam, Melbourne, and showers in Nipalina, Hobart with a max of 15. Showers in 16 in Tundanya, Adelaide. Partly cloudy and 18 degrees in Morley, Perth. And a top of 31 and sunny in Garamilla, Darwin. If you have any stories that you'd like to share with us, you can send us an email to news@nirs.org.au. sunny in Garamilla, Darwin. If you have any stories that you'd like to share with us, you can send us an email to news@nirs.org.
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0: The speed limit around schools is 40 kilometres an hour between 8 and 9:30am and 2:30 to 4pm. So keep our kids safe. Stick to the 40 kilometre an hour school zone speed limit and slow down.
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0: Lights flash on the back of buses to warn motorists that they're picking up or dropping off kids. Slow down to 40 kilometres an hour when the lights on buses are flashing. 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

0: LA means H-Town, you don't know this. The ramping thing. Murder! All of the London massive go on because of the chest mark, I don't know. All of the LA massive, large.
1: True story.

0: Adam Evans with the NIRS News. Traditional owners are vowing to continue fighting against the building of the 2032 Olympic Stadium at Barrambin Victoria Park in Brisbane. Yuggera Elder Gadja Carey-Charlton says she isn't giving up.
1: On one hand, I am quite frustrated, disappointed, livid might be another word, description, and I use that to continue the fight and use that energy because I know I'm on the right path.
0: Queensland police forcibly removed members of the Goori Camp embassy early on Monday morning ahead of the park's closure to the public yesterday. The camp has been re-established outside the construction zone. It came after a statement from the Federal Environment Minister Murray Watt on Sunday rejecting two applications to protect the site under the Aboriginal and Torres Strait Islander Heritage Protection Act. Businesses need to have more empathy for workers instead of complaining about the latest minimum wage pay rise.
2: First of all, remember your workers are usually your customers as well, and if they go backwards and if they have to cut back, they're going to cut back on spending. The second thing is, if you're running a business, you know, usually you have the ability throughout the year to adjust your prices depending on what's happening with your, not just your competitors, but obviously with inflation. Workers on the minimum wage don't have the opportunity to do that. This is the one chance they've got.
0: That was ACTU Secretary Sally McManus there. The Fair Work Commission has lifted the minimum wage by 4.75%, which will see the hourly wage go from $24.95 to $26.44 an hour. Industry groups have complained about the rise, saying it's too high. To sport, and in rugby league, Kieran Foran's successful start at Manly has earned him a three-year deal as the team's head coach. The Sea Eagles have won 7 games and lost just 2 since Foran was appointed as interim coach. His new contract will keep him at the club until the end of the 2029 season. An agreement costing Australian taxpayers hundreds of billions of dollars will be the subject of an inquiry funded by community groups and trade unions. Led by former Federal Arts Minister Peter Garrett, the inquiry will be looking into the AUKUS nuclear-powered submarine agreement. Mr. Garrett has told the ABC there are a lot of unanswered questions about the deal with the US and UK.
3: This was the most significant and by far the most costly decision made in secret by an Australian government, tying us to two other sovereign governments and taking out an extraordinary amount of taxpayers' money on a proposition which has got a lot of distinct and very difficult complexities and potential problems lying up ahead. And Australians have never had a chance to have a debate about it, to ask the questions or to hear from the experts.
0: A planned alleged attack on a school in Maryborough is being investigated by Queensland Police. A 13-year-old boy was arrested on Thursday after reports of a person armed with a knife at a service station. Police say they seized an electronic device at the home on Saturday. Authorities allege the boy's plan was well advanced in plotting an attack at a local school. He's due to appear in Harvey Bay Children's Court on Friday. We'll have more coming up next.
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0: Now for a look at the capital city weather for tomorrow. Sunny and Maggage in Brisbane with a top of 25. 21 and partly cloudy on Gadigal Country, Sydney, while Ngunnawal Gambri Country, Canberra will be 12 with showers. 15 and showers in Nam, Melbourne, and showers in Nipalina, Hobart with a max of 15. Showers in 16 in Tundanya, Adelaide. Partly cloudy and 18 degrees in Morley, Perth. And a top of 31 and sunny in Garamilla, Darwin. 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
3: G'day, Marbach here. To all the bread and cousins out that way, all the Māori fellas and any way you're listening to, the radio, 2Cuz FM, he's the fella. He's the deadliest fella.

0: Adam Evans with the NIRS News. Traditional owners will do everything they can to stop the 2032 Olympic Stadium being built at Barrambin Victoria Park in Brisbane.
1: My request is that the IOC, the GICA group, the, you know, the Games Infrastructure group, would rethink this, because this is just going to continue. We're going to continue to use every avenue that we can to stop this.
0: That was Yagara elder Gajakeri Charlton, who says she'll be using all of her energy to fight the project. The Guru Camp embassy members were forcibly removed by Queensland police for the second time in the early hours of yesterday morning. The camp has been re-established outside of the construction zone, and members have vowed to stay there until 2032. The minimum wage needed to go up by 5% to protect workers from inflation. That's what the Australian Council of Trade Unions thinks after the Fair Work Commission approved a pay rise for 3 million of the nation's lowest paid workers. It means the national minimum wage will go up by 4.75%. ACTU Secretary Sally McManus says the large wage rise did not help workers.
2: They awarded increases that looked like they were good at the time. They still got eaten up by inflation. So, look, you know, we would love the Fair Work Commission to make a decision that catches everyone up immediately. In order to do that, as they said, it would need to be a 5% increase. And that also, you know, doesn't sort of take into account if the war doesn't end and inflation gets worse.
0: The latest pay rise means the hourly minimum wage will go up from $24.95 to $26.44. The Queensland government has backed down on a proposed e-bike and e-scooter ban for people under the age of 16. Under the new laws to be passed this week, children aged between 12 to 17 will be able to use them under adult supervision. Anyone over 16 with a learner's licence will be able to use them without supervision. Riding on a footpath will be limited to 12 kilometres an hour, and it'll be 25 kilometres an hour on the road. The changes will come into effect on July 1. And the Consumer Watchdog is issuing a takedown notice to online retailers over the sale of toys and games with high-powered magnets. Amazon, eBay, Kogan and Frugo will act on the notices from

0: The ACCC.
1: 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They can cause life-threatening internal injuries and also represent a choking hazard.
0: That was Catriona Lowe, Deputy Chair of the ACCC. High-powered magnets can cause injury if they join together inside your body. This can damage your internal organs, cause infection or sepsis, or even death. We'll have more coming up next.
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0: To sport and in the NRL, Indigenous player Connor Watson has signed a two-year contract with the Papua New Guinea Chiefs. The Sydney Roosters utility will join the Chiefs for their first season in the NRL in 2028. He's signed a one-year deal to play for the Dragons next year. Now for a look at the capital city weather for tomorrow. Sunny in Magajim, Brisbane with a top of 25. 21 and partly cloudy on Gadigal Country, Sydney, while Ngunnawal Gambri Country, Canberra will be 12 with showers. 15 and showers in Nam, Melbourne, and showers in Nipple in Hobart with a max of 15. Showers in 16 in Tundanya, Adelaide. Partly cloudy and 18 degrees in Morley, Perth, and a top of 31 and sunny in Garamilla, Darwin. If you have any stories that you'd like to share with us, you can send us an email to news@nirs.org.au. That's news@nirs.org.au.

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1: Kalkaltaka. That's the little jumper rag you're seeing jumping. He got a strong bite on him, similar to a bullet. That's the Kalkaltaka. Tindinura is a Gondo word. Tindinura. Tindinura. That's the bee, the native bee. 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The butterfly. Another word for butterfly is bilubiluka. 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And our caterpillar, we call him Malyoli. 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Malyoli. Them little hairy caterpillars, we call them Konbo. 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Konbo.

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0: Evans with the NIRS News. Traditional owners are vowing to continue fighting against the building of the 2032 Olympic Stadium at Barrambin Victoria Park in Brisbane. Yuggera Elder Gadja Carey-Charlton says she isn't giving up.
1: On one hand, I am quite frustrated, disappointed, livid might be another word, description, and I use that to continue the fight and use that energy because I know I'm on the right path.
0: Queensland police forcibly removed members of the Goori Camp Embassy early on Monday morning ahead of the park's closure to the public yesterday. The camp has been re-established outside the construction zone. It came after a statement from the Federal Environment Minister Murray Watt on Sunday rejecting two applications to protect the site under the Aboriginal and Torres Strait Islander Heritage Protection Act. Businesses need to have more empathy for workers instead of complaining about the latest minimum wage pay rise.
2: First of all, remember your workers are usually your customers as well, and if they go backwards and if they have to cut back, they're going to cut back on spending. The second thing is, if you're running a business, you know, usually you have the ability throughout the year to adjust your prices depending on what's happening with your, not just your competitors, but obviously with inflation. Workers on the minimum wage don't have the opportunity to do that. This is the one chance they've got.
0: That was ACTU Secretary Sally McManus there. The Fair Work Commission has lifted the minimum wage by 4.75%, which will see the hourly wage go from $24.95 to $26.44 an hour. Industry groups have complained about the rise, saying it's too high. To sport, and in rugby league, Kieran Foran's successful start at Manly has earned him a 3-year deal as the team's head coach. The Sea Eagles have won 7 games and lost just 2 since Foran was appointed as interim coach. His new contract will keep him at the club until the end of the 2029 season. An agreement costing Australian taxpayers hundreds of billions of dollars will be the subject of an inquiry funded by community groups and trade unions. Led by former Federal Arts Minister Peter Garrett, the inquiry will be looking into the AUKUS nuclear-powered submarine agreement. Mr. Garrett has told the ABC there are a lot of unanswered questions about the deal with the US and UK.
3: This was the most significant and by far the most costly decision made in secret by an Australian government, tying us to two other sovereign governments and taking out an extraordinary amount of taxpayers' money on a proposition which has got a lot of distinct and very difficult complexities and potential problems lying up ahead. And Australians have never had a chance to have a debate about it, to ask the questions or to hear from the experts.
0: A planned alleged attack on a school in Maryborough is being investigated by Queensland Police. A 13-year-old boy was arrested on Thursday after reports of a person armed with a knife at a service station. Police say they seized an electronic device at the home on Saturday. Authorities allege the boy's plan was well advanced in plotting an attack at a local school. He's due to appear in Harvey Bay Children's Court on Friday. We'll have more coming up next.
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0: Now for a look at the capital city weather for tomorrow. Sunny in Magajim, Brisbane with a top of 25. 21 and partly cloudy on Gadigal Country, Sydney, while Ngunnawal Gambri Country, Canberra will be 12 with showers. 15 and showers in Nam, Melbourne, and showers in Nipple in Hobart with a max of 15. Showers in 16 in Tundanya, Adelaide. Partly cloudy and 18 degrees in Morley, Perth, and a top of 31 and sunny in Garamella, Darwin. If you have any stories that you'd like to share with us, you can send us an email to news@nirs.org.au. That's news@nirs.org.au.

0: 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Phone 68300200.
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Hagar, the little mother duck. This story starts on the Narran Lake a long, long time ago. The Narran Lake was a beautiful place. It was full of beautiful, clear water, and all our water birds lived there, like our pelicans, our beautiful black swans. They all lived on the Narran Lake. Now, in this family of ducks I'm going to tell you about, they had a beautiful young daughter. Her name was Gagar. Each day Gagar would swim with her friends on the lake, float about, feel the warmth of the sun shining on her face. Her life was so happy. Now, the girls used to love to go up the Narran River a bit and float back into the lake. Now, the mothers and the old grandmothers would say, "Now, don't you girls go too far away, because the old Wahweh might get you." Now, in all our deep water holes, there's either a Wahweh, a Bunyip, a Miriula, or something. You don't go into those deep water holes. "Now, you girls, be careful of the old Wahweh. He might get you." So this day, the girls were up the river swimming, Gagar and her friends splashing about. Then Gagar, she saw some nice green grass, little shoots of grass growing out on the bank. She got out and she was gathering this grass because the tips are nice and sweet to eat, when all of a sudden something grabbed her. "Oh dear," she thought, "the Wahweh's got me." But when she looked up, she seen Bagoon, a big old ugly water rat. "Oh, please let me go," she said. He said, "No, I've been watching you girls swimming here every day, and I've fallen in love with you, and I want you for my wife." "Oh, no, please let me go. My people, my tribe, they've got my husband picked out for me, and I'm going to be with him soon. Please let me go." "No, I'll kill you first."

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And he got her, and he drug her away. Behind a big tree where the vines were growing, he got the vines and he bound her up, tied her up with the vines, and he took her away to where he lived in a hole like a cave in the bank of the river. And that's where he kept poor little Gagar. She heard her people singing out a long way away, Gagar, Gagar, but she couldn't answer because he had her tied up and he was there watching her all the time. He'd only untie her at night to go in for a swim into the river. Then he'd tie her back up again. He used to watch her all the time, night and day. After a while, one day she thought to herself, how am I ever going to get away from this old fella? Then she had an idea. She thought, I know. I'll put on a happy face and I'll sing. And he might think, I like it here with him. So that's what she'd done, and he heard her. He said, hey, she must like it here with me now. I'll untie her. She must love me too. So he untied her. He said, I can have a good sleep. When he untied her, he laid down. The sun was shining into the cave, into the hole where he lived. She was watching him. Then she seen him. He went to sleep. When she heard him snoring, she sneaked out and she dived into the river and she started to swim. She was swimming back down towards the lake, back down towards her people. When her arms got tired of swimming, she got out and she started to fly. She's flying back down towards the lake, back to her people. When her wings got tired of flying, she started to run. She was running flat out. A couple of times she thought she heard the twigs breaking behind her. She looked back, but no, it wasn't him. She kept running, and then she looked down towards the lake. She seen all her people, her tribe, all around the lake, and she started to cooey out to them, yell out to them, and they looked up and saw her, and everyone ran around. They were that happy to see her come back again. The old grandmother said, there you are, you girls. We told you the old Wahweh'd get you. She said, no, it wasn't the old Wahweh. It was Bagoon, the big old ugly water rat. So life settled down again on the lake. She was happy there with her friends like before, swimming every day with her friends there, floating about, feeling the warmth of the sun on her face. Her life was so happy. Now, after a while, it was time for all the ducks to make their nests around the lake. Come on, Gagar, you make your nest too. They were making their nests in the lignum bushes, the moriah bushes, the reeds, logs, wherever. Come on, Gagar, make your nest. She got over amongst the reeds, away from the others, made her little nest there. And after a while, there was so much excitement, because out came all the lovely little fluffy ducklings. Hey, where's Gagar? They were looking. Come on, Gagar, bring your babies out too. Learn them to love the water like we do. But Gagar held back because her little babies, they were different. Come on, Gagar, bring them out. When she brought them out, everyone looked at them. They got frightened because they were different. Instead of having the lovely soft feathers, they had fur. They had the duck's bill, but instead of having two web feet, they had four. And everyone got frightened. They hadn't seen anything like them before. Kill them, kill them, they were singing out. Kill them. Oh no, please don't kill them. They're my babies. I love them. I look after them. But the old elders, they said, no, we'll have to kill them because the devil, the spirits, something's going to happen to us bad if we don't kill them. So they said to her father, she doesn't want us to kill her babies, we'll kill her too. So her father said to her,
gay guy, you'll have to take your babies away, or they might kill all our tribe, and there'll be no one left. He said, you go from here, go down the big Warrumbool. Now sometimes if you go from Walgett up to Lightning Ridge, you'll still see the sign, the big Warrumbool's there. She got on the big Warrumbool. It carries the flood water down into the big Barwon River. She got on that. She went with her two little babies. She was so sad. She was sitting there under a tree. She didn't know what to do. She flew above the trees and she looked a long way. She seen some mountains. She thought to herself, I'll go to those mountains in the morning. While she was sitting there, another friendly tribe of ducks came along. They said, Gaga, what are you doing down here? You belong to the Narran Lake. She said, yes, but I've got to take my babies away or they're going to kill them. Please tell me how to go to those mountains. No, they said, don't go to those mountains. They're called the Warrumbungle Mountains. And that river only runs after heavy rain. That river, it runs upside down. We see the Aborigines over there digging in the sand to get their water. You go down this big river and you'll find a stream. Go through the reed beds and it'll take you right away. So next morning, she set off with her little babies. She came down the big river. That's our Barwon Darling River. She found the stream. She went through the reed beds. We now know them as the Macquarie Marshes. She found the stream and she started to swim with her babies. She must have passed where Warren now stands, Narromine, Dubbo. The water was getting colder and colder the further she went. She must have passed where Wellington is. Oh, it was cold. The water was freezing. She kept thinking about her home on the Narran Lake where she swam every day through her childhood with her friends, floating about in the beautiful clear water, feeling the warmth of the sun shining on her face. She was so sad, but she kept swimming with her babies. But they loved the cold water, and they were looking at her and saying to each other, hey, look at our mother. She looks funny. She's different to us. She kept travelling along upstream with her babies. It was cold. The water was freezing. Her heart was aching. It was way down there in the cold mountain streams. Little Gagar died. She died with a broken heart. Now her babies, they loved the cold mountain streams. They thrived and they multiplied and they moved wherever we find them today. I'm telling you about the platypus. There's no platypus on the Narran Lake. There's none in our Barwon Darling River. There's none out in the Culgo, the Bree or the Bacara. None in our billabongs or our lagoons or little gilgoys. You know why? Because their little mother duck, Gagar, she took them away a long, long time ago in the dream time. Now, never will a water rat lay an egg, and never will a duck have 4 feet. And that story came from the dream time.

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0: Yantagala Nyandra Wankumara. We are learning Wankumara.
1: This week we are going to learn how to say conversations in Wankumara with questions and answers. For example,
0: if you wanted to say, "Hey boy, where's your dad?" in Wankumara you would say, "Kala Kanguya, Nyala Gala Hinkani, Nyariya."
1: And the response would be, "He's in town." In Wankumara you would say, "Kundi Wandru Langa."
0: In Wankumara you would say, "Kala Kanguya, Nyala Gala Hinkani, Nyariya."
1: And the response would be,

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1: The meeting got pulled forward. 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Don't rush to the other side, or your next crossing could be your last. A message from the New South Wales Government.

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1: The butcher bird, he's got a few names. Kuchika, Kuchika, Kuchika. Another one is Kulchicha, Kulchicha, Kulchicha. And the final one, Tini Wilko Wilko, Tini Wilko Wilko, Tini Wilko Wilko. Kulumbala, Kulumbala, Kulumbala is the crested pigeon, more commonly known as the topknot. Wapuka, Wapuka, Wapuka, that's the mopoke, the top of an owl. Kalku, Kalku, Kalku, that's the bald coat. Ngatacha, Ngatacha, Ngatacha, that's the black shag or the black cormorant. He's a good fisherman. Tinka Tinka, Tinka Tinka, Tinka Tinka, that's the blue jay.

0: 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So take care around roadworks in New South Wales. 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Roadworkers around.
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Hello, my name is Kayden Kerwin. I'm a Barkindji Noongar from Wilcannia. To say country, you say gira gira, gira gira. That means country. 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
1: Today you are going to learn how to say that he has a wife. The word for wife is... So if you want to say he has a wife, you say... Nubajabatu niyaguru. Nubajabatu means having a wife. Niyaguru means he. Nubajabatu niyaguru. He has a wife.
0: Notice the ending batu on the word for wife, nubaja. This ending is added to words to express having. So in this sentence, nubajabatu means having a wife.
1: So if you want to say that he has a wife, you say nubajabatu niyaguru.
0: Be listening for another Wankamara language lesson from the Mudda Aboriginal Corporation Language Centre.

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1: Today you are going to learn how to say that yesterday you had some bush tucker. The word for yesterday is Yali Mura. The word for I is Nanyi. The word for having bush tucker is Kungabatu. So if you want to say that you had some bush tucker yesterday, you say Yali Mura Nanyi Kungabatu Nani. Nanyi means I. Kungabatu Nani means having bush tucker. Yali Mura Nanyi Kungabatu Nani. I had some bush tucker yesterday.
0: Notice the ending batu on the word for food, kunga. This ending is added to the end of words to represent having. So kunga batu means having food.
1: So if you want to say that you had some bush tucker yesterday, you say Yali Mura Nanyi Kunga Batu Nani.
0: Be listening for another Wankamurra language lesson from the Mutta Aboriginal Corporation Language Centre.

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0: Yantagala Nyandra Wankumara. We are learning Wankumara.
1: This week we are going to learn how to say conversations in Wankumara with questions and answers. For example,
0: if you wanted to say, were the girls singing around the fire last night? In Wankumara you would say, Nei nani buka peritkigala wilanga muagali. Were the girls singing around the fire last night?
1: And the response would be, yes, they were. In Wankumara you would say, Yali guru kawa tananyu nyalagali. Yes, they were. Be listening at the same time tomorrow for another Wankumara language lesson from the Mud Aboriginal Corporation Language Centre.

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1: Waiti. Waiti. Yabi. Kongolo. 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Yabi. Elecha. 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Katunya. Katunya. 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Water rat. There's three words here now for the river mussel. Toromara. 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

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They're words for the river mussel. That's our aquatic animals.

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0: Welcome to today's lesson on Barkindji. This language is taken from the Barkindji language CD made by Louise Hiakas and David Nathan. Speakers on this CD include Gunsmoke Jack Johnson, Rennie Mitchell, Mrs. Lottie Williams, Badger Bates and Mr. John Mitchell.
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Stories from the road, music for the long haul. And when it's time to head home, the drive show keeps you moving. Good vibes, big laughs, and the soundtrack to your arvo. 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

0: Harrison Peterson here from NIRS News, coming to you from the lands of the Yuggera and Turrbal peoples. The boost to the minimum wage is welcome news for Indigenous women in the workforce. The Fair Work Commission has lifted the minimum wage by 4.75%, which will see the hourly wage go from $24.95 to $26.44 per hour. The director of the Centre for Indigenous People and Work, Professor Noreen Young, says it'll make a difference for First Nations women.
1: Jobs and Skills Australia research found that Indigenous women earn on average around 35% less than Australian men overall and face a 10 percentage point higher gap compared to female workers overall.
0: The government is holding hope for growth in the economy to hold over 2% in today's GDP figures. Community Radio Network's Noah Seckham explains.
2: The Bureau of Statistics reported economic growth of 2.6% in the most recent statistics in the year up to December 2025. Economists and the big four banks broadly expect limited economic growth between 0.3% and 0.6% due to a trade deficit, interest rate rises, and the beginning of the Iranian conflict. Treasurer Jim Chalmers says any increase in economic output will be welcome news.
3: I think any through-the-year growth with a 2 in front of it would be a particularly welcome outcome.
2: The Bureau of Statistics will publish the national accounts figures for the first quarter of 2026 later this morning.
0: Plans to begin massive gas drilling in the Northern Territory has triggered climate concerns among environmentalists. Environmentalists are concerned plans to drill for gas in the territory's Beetaloo Basin could lead to an explosion in fracking across the region. A report from Climate Analytics found fracking in the Beetaloo Basin could lead to 1.2 billion tonnes of greenhouse gas emitted over a 25-year period. The federal government is being urged to look at the plans thoroughly, which could see Santos's biggest fracking project starting within weeks. The Prime Minister is gearing up for talks with his Solomon Islands counterpart. Details after this.
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0: A treaty between Australia and the Solomon Islands is on the cards as the Pacific Nation's new Prime Minister prepares for talks with Anthony Albanese. Matthew Wale is in Canberra for his first overseas trip since he was elected by his country's parliament in May. Mr. Wale has long been an advocate for diplomacy, tying his country to Australia, but it's the Pacific Nation's relationship with China that has drawn attention. The Solomon Islands and China signed a security pact in 2022, which partially eclipsed the bilateral security arrangement Australia had with its Pacific neighbour since 2017. Mr. Wale has been critical of the Solomon's relationship with China, using the 2024 elections to accuse his political opponents of sleazing up to Beijing. And in sport, Pakistan has won the toss and elected to field first against Australia in the second one-day international in Lahore. The home side leads in 3-match series 1-0 after winning the opening game by 5 wickets at Rawalpindi, where the left-arm spinner Arfat Minas took 5-32 on his ODI debut. Pakistan was unchanged, which meant spinners were expected to dominate at Gaddafi Stadium, which also hosts the third game on Thursday. Depleted Australia went with 3 specialist spinners, including Adam Zampa, who has recovered from the neck spasms which forced him to miss the first ODI. Zampa replaced fast bowler Billy Stanlake. And if you have a story or news you want to share, you can always send an email to news@nirs.org.au or message us on Facebook, Instagram, or LinkedIn. And that's been the latest from NIRS News. Thanks for joining.
9: Weather forecast for the northwest slopes and plains, partly cloudy. Chance of fog on the southern slopes early this morning. Medium chance elsewhere in the south, and most likely in the late morning and afternoon. Near zero chance of rain elsewhere. Winds are west to southwest at the northwesterly, 20 to 30 kilometres an hour. Daytime maximum temperatures between 16 and 21. Upper western, partly cloudy, a slight chance of a shower in the southeast, most likely in the late morning. Near zero chance of rain elsewhere. The winds are westerly, 25 to 35 kilometres an hour, north and turning northwesterly, 15 to 25 kilometres an hour in the evening. Daytime maximum temperatures around 19. Maximum temperatures, Walgett Lightning Ridge, partly cloudy, 20, Bowana and Gadiga, partly cloudy at 20, and Burke, partly cloudy, 20 degrees. 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
1: Well, I brought along my little accordion and I'd like to sing for you the very first one of my songs that Slim and I ever recorded together, Our Wedding Waltz.

0: I'm Lola Forrester. More than 55,000 Revenue New South Wales customers with fines self-identify as Aboriginal or Torres Strait Islander, and that is estimated to be less than half the number of First Nations people holding fines. I'm speaking with Nathan and Tanara from Revenue New South Wales. We're talking about the First Nations hotline and learning about the sort of help callers can expect when they pick up the phone to have a yarn. Can you tell us a little bit about yourself? You know, who's your mob and where you're from?
1: My name's Tanara Lardner. I'm Dungari Wiradjuri. I was born in Sydney. I'm an Aboriginal Outreach Officer for Revenue New South Wales.
2: My name's Nathan Murray. I'm a proud Wiradjuri man. My family's from Cowra, but I was born and raised in Western Sydney. I'm a Senior Coordinator for the First Nations and Outreach Team for Revenue New South Wales.
0: What's a common situation or problem that one of your callers might bring about?
2: We get all different types of questions for all different types of fines, so your transport fines, your parking fines, so on. But we also get a lot of different types of fines, like court-ordered fines that might be issued through the magistrate. We get a lot of voting fines.
1: So a big one is about how to nominate someone for a fine. So a lot of our mob might have one car, eight people that use that one car. A fine will come because it's in aunt's name or mum's name and was one of the kids, grannies, nieces, nephews. They want to nominate someone because the vehicle is registered to them, but they did not get the fine.
0: Are people nervous when they call you, like worried about telling you things?
1: I wouldn't say they're so much nervous. It's more their shame. A lot of our mob don't know the services that we can offer and the help that we can do. A lot of the time customers think they need to have every single bit of information ready, but really as long as you've got the basic information like name, date of birth and address, we can help guide you through it.
2: A lot of customers we also find don't realise that they can call us for these types of fines, like it might be court fines or voting fines, to call through to our First Nations hotline and have that conversation because there are options available.
1: There's a lot of lack of knowledge out there. A lot of mob think debt recovery is how it was years ago.
2: It's hard to know the channels and what channels are the right channels to call and how to access our services. When they call up, we find that they're more comfortable with an Aboriginal staff member to open up and tell us about their scenario, which opens up the conversation around making it work for them, what's affordable, and going through the options available for them after having that conversation around their circumstances.
0: What would you say to someone listening who might be struggling with unpaid fines?
1: If you have unpaid fines or want to know your options, pick up the phone, give us a call and have a yarn. 1800 002 345. And they can call this number during working hours, Monday to Friday, 8:30am to 5pm.
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1: 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Lee Sue Thompson, James, hold the ladder steady.

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1: Now here's further news on the recent crime wave. 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
1: Kalpi. Kalpi. 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Kalpi ngoko is clear, clean water. 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Weitana kalpi ngoko.
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0: Hi, this is Courtney Vine from the Matildas for RAD. 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

0: Harrison Peterson here from NIRS News, coming to you from the lands of the Yuggera and Turrbal peoples. The boost to the minimum wage is welcome news for Indigenous women in the workforce. The Fair Work Commission has lifted the minimum wage by 4.75%, which will see the hourly wage go from $24.95 to $26.44 per hour. The director of the Centre for Indigenous People and Work, Professor Noreen Young, says it'll make a difference for First Nations women.
1: Jobs and Skills Australia research found that Indigenous women earn on average around 35% less than Australian men overall and face a 10 percentage point higher gap compared to female workers overall.
0: The government is holding hope for growth in the economy to hold over 2% in today's GDP figures. Community Radio Network's Noah Seckham explains.
2: The Bureau of Statistics reported economic growth of 2.6% in the most recent statistics in the year up to December 2025. Economists and the Big Four banks broadly expect limited economic growth between 0.3 and 0.6% due to a trade deficit, interest rate rises, and the beginning of the Iranian conflict. Treasurer Jim Chalmers says any increase in economic output will be welcome news.
3: I think any through-the-year growth with a 2 in front of it would be a particularly welcome outcome.
2: The Bureau of Statistics will publish the national accounts figures for the first quarter of 2026 later this morning.
0: Plans to begin massive gas drilling in the Northern Territory has triggered climate concerns among environmentalists. Environmentalists are concerned plans to drill for gas in the territory's Beetaloo Basin could lead to an explosion in fracking across the region. A report from Climate Analytics found fracking in the Beetaloo Basin could lead to 1.2 billion tonnes of greenhouse gas emitted over a 25-year period. The federal government is being urged to look at the plans thoroughly, which could see Santos's biggest fracking project starting within weeks. The Prime Minister is gearing up for talks with his Solomon Islands counterpart. Details after this.
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0: A treaty between Australia and the Solomon Islands is on the cards as the Pacific Nation's new Prime Minister prepares for talks with Anthony Albanese. Matthew Wale is in Canberra for his first overseas trip since he was elected by his country's parliament in May. Mr. Wale has long been an advocate for diplomacy, tying his country to Australia, but it's the Pacific Nation's relationship with China that has drawn attention. The Solomon Islands and China signed a security pact in 2022, which partially eclipsed the bilateral security arrangement Australia had with its Pacific neighbour since 2017. Mr. Wale has been critical of the Solomon's relationship with China, using the 2024 elections to accuse his political opponents of sleazing up to Beijing. And in sport, Pakistan has won the toss and elected to field first against Australia in the second one-day international in Lahore. The home side leads in the three-match series 1-0 after winning the opening game by 5 wickets at Rawalpindi, where the left-arm spinner Arfat Minas took 5-32 on his ODI debut. Pakistan was unchanged, which meant spinners were expected to dominate at Gaddafi Stadium, which also hosts the third game on Thursday. Depleted Australia went with 3 specialist spinners, including Adam Zampa, who has recovered from the neck spasms which forced him to miss the first ODI. Zampa replaced fast bowler Billy Stanlake. And if you have a story or news you want to share, you can always send an email to news@nirs.org.au or message us on Facebook, Instagram or LinkedIn. And that's been the latest from NIRS News. Thank you.
10: Weather forecast for the northwest slopes and plains will be partly cloudy. The chance of fog on the northern slopes early this morning. A medium chance of showers in the south, most likely in the late morning and afternoon. near zero chance of rain elsewhere. Winds are west to northwesterly, 20 to 30 kilometres an hour. Daytime maximum temperatures between 16 and 21. Upper western partly cloudy, a slight chance of a shower in the southeast, most likely in the late morning, near zero chance of rain elsewhere. Winds are westerly, 25 to 35 kilometres an hour, turning northwesterly, 15 to 25 kilometres an hour in the evening. Daytime maximum temperatures around 19. Maximum temperatures, Walgett Lightning Ridge partly cloudy, 20. Warrner and Cadoga partly cloudy at 20. Bourke partly cloudy also at 20 degrees. 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

0: Hello, my name is Kaylin Kerwin. I'm a Barkindji Noongal from Wilcannia. I teach Barkindji language at our local schools in the Barkindji region, namely Menindee, Broken Hill and Wilcannia. These are some words that I'm going to teach you. So in order to do that, I have to tell you that my meat or totem is the emu. I get that from my mother's side. To say hello, we say ngai, ngai, ngai. To say see you later, bamitomakaipu, bamitomakaipu, bamitomakaipu. See you later.
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0: drive Marmy Jeep cars, which we'd rented from a fella by the name of Q Bosky for 30 bucks a day. Buy your gas along the way, take a rabbit's foot, and leave a pint of blood for a deposit. And he explained it all to us, how we were supposed to get to Telluride, which is 50 miles away by way of the regular highway. However, there was a shortcut, but unless we had drove the Black Bear Road before, we'd better be off to stay in bed, sleep late. Pay no attention to the guitar there. Well, we took off on the highway, and we come upon a sign that says, Black Bear Road, you don't have to be crazy to drive this road, but it helps. I says, RJ, this must be the shortcut road Kuboski's talking about. She didn't pay no mind, because she was making peanut butter sandwiches for the kids in the back seat, throwing rocks and drinking Kool-Aid and playing Count the License Plates. But they wasn't having too much fun counting the license plate or cars, because there weren't no other cars. We went about a mile and a half, about 4 hours, busted off the right front fender, tore a hole in the oil panel on rocks big as a hall closet. Went over a bump, spilt the Kool-Aid, and Roy G. stuck his bolo knife right through the convertible top, and the dog threw up all over the back seat. Peanut butter don't agree with me, see? So we had to stop, take off the top, and air everything out, clean it up. The dog run off, and RJ says she felt her asthma coming on. I was sitting there wondering what to do when the entire scenic San Juan, you drive Marmy Jeep car, sank in the mud at 13,000 feet above sea level. Well, we shoveled it out and ate our lunch. Dog made a yellow hole in the snow, and Roy Jean got out his Instamatic and took a snapshot of it. Mary Elizabeth drew a picture of the road. It looked like a whole bunch of Z's and W's all strung together. And RJ took one look at it and said the only way that Jeep car is going down that road is over her dead body. Then a rock slipped out in front of the wheel, and the U-Drive Marmy Jeep car went right over the edge of a cliff. Doggone it, Roy Jean, how many times do I have to explain it to you? When I tell you to put a rock under the wheel, I mean rock. Now look at that, what you'd have to, no bigger grapefruit.
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0: Harrison Peterson here from NIRS News, coming to you from the lands of the Yuggera and Turrbal peoples. The boost to the minimum wage is welcome news for Indigenous women in the workforce. The Fair Work Commission has lifted the minimum wage by 4.75%, which will see hourly wage go from $24.95 to $26.44 per hour. The director of the Centre for Indigenous People and Work, Professor Noreen Young, says it'll make a difference for First Nations women.
1: Gambling companies must comply with strict advertising standards, and that includes mandatory messaging, restrictions and clear warnings about harm. Social media shouldn't be any different, and it's got to be held to the same standard, and we're not seeing that.
0: A major fracking project in the Northern Territory could start in weeks, and it's got environmentalists worried. Santos's Beetaloo Basin fracking project would be its largest, and it's been slated for the second half of this year. Environmentalists are worried it could lead to even more gas drilling projects starting up in the region. A climate analytics report found fracking in the Beetaloo could lead to a 1.2 billion tonnes of greenhouse gases being emitted over a 25-year period. The Territory's Environment Centre says the federal government needs to intervene and block the drilling. The federal government is holding out hope for good news with new GDP figures releasing later today. Community Radio Network's Noah Seckham explains.
2: The Bureau of Statistics reported economic growth of 2.6% in the most recent statistics in the year up to December 2025. Economists and the big four banks broadly expect limited economic growth between 0.3% and 0.6% due to a trade deficit, interest rate rises, and the beginning of the Iranian conflict. Treasurer Jim Chalmers says any increase in economic output will be welcome news.
3: I think any through-the-year growth with a 2 in front of it would be a particularly welcome outcome.
2: The Bureau of Statistics will publish the national accounts figures for the first quarter of 2026 later this morning.
0: Social media influencers who promote gambling machines are being targeted by Victoria's gambling regulator. Details and other stories after this.
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5: Program sponsor.
0: Social media influencers who promote gambling will be Victoria's gambling regulator. The Victorian Gambling and Casino Control Commission says the content creators are exposing Victorians to harm and could be breaking the law. Under the state's Gambling Regulation Act, it's illegal to advertise or promote poker machines. CEO Susie Nealon has told the ABC, influencers and social media content makers need to be held to the same standard as legacy media.
1: Gambling companies must comply with strict advertising standards, and that includes mandatory messaging, restrictions and clear warnings about harm. Social media shouldn't be any different, and it's got to be held to the same standard, and we're not seeing that.
0: 8 people have been killed by Israeli airstrikes in southern Lebanon. It comes less than 24 hours after Israel agreed to cancel its plans to march into Beirut. The Israeli army says it's carried out over 100 strikes that have killed 20 Hezbollah operatives. The Lebanon-based Iran-backed military group Hezbollah says it's targeted Israeli equipment in occupied southern Lebanon. Negotiators representing Lebanon and Israel are in Washington, D.C. for peace talks. Lebanon's government wants to end the conflict and see the withdrawal of Israeli troops. Now let's have a quick look at today's weather forecast. Sunny in Mugajan, Brisbane, with a top of 26 degrees, 21 and mostly sunny on Gadigal Country, Sydney, while Ngunnawal and Ngambri Country, Canberra, will be 13 with showers, 15 with a shower or two in Nam, Melbourne, and 15 with a shower or two in Nipaluna, Hobart as well. Showers and 15 in Tardanya, Adelaide, partly cloudy and 18 degrees in Borlu, Perth, and a top of 31 with clouds clearing in Garamilla, Darwin. And if you have a story or news to send our way, you can always send an email to news@nirs.org.au or message us on Facebook, Instagram, or LinkedIn. And that's been the latest from NIRS News.
6: Weather forecast for the northwest slopes and plains will be partly cloudy. Chance of fog on the northern slopes early this morning. Medium chance of showers in the south and most likely in the late morning and afternoon. Near zero chance of rain elsewhere. Winds are west to northwesterly, 20 to 30 kilometres an hour. Daytime maximum temperatures between 16 and 21. Upper Western will be partly cloudy. Slight chance of a shower in the southeast, most likely in the late morning. Near zero chance of rain elsewhere. Winds are westerly, 25 to 35 kilometres an hour, turning northwesterly, 15 to 25 kilometres an hour in the evening. Daytime maximum temperatures around 19. Maximum temperatures, Walgett Lightning Ridge will be partly cloudy, 20. Bwana and Gadigga, partly cloudy at 20. And Bourke, partly cloudy, 20 degrees. 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
1: Bulu. Bulu. Bulu. That's the bullock. Mumu yara. Mumu yara. Mumu yara. That's the cow. Kieta. Kieta. Kieta. Cattle. Putika. Putika. Putika. That's the pussycat, the feral cat.
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3: G'day, Troy Cassadaly here. As a musician, there's nothing worse than getting sick and not being able to perform. So I make sure I get vaccinated against winter nasties like flu, especially if you're a bit older like me. I love meeting happy flu, COVID and RSV.
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Making that little extra effort not only sets higher standards for yourself, simply throw something out of the car window or on the ground, take a moment to think about your actions and ask yourself, is this the actions of a responsible person? It doesn't look that way from here. 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
4: Today you are going to learn how to say, he sent a message to his old man to send some money. Nia Yaga Magali Nyunku Karu Karu Anga Nyachura Yandrana. Nia means he. Yaga means send message to him. Karu Karu means old man. Anga is the oblique. Nyacha means my. Ra is in the future. Yandra means he sent a message to his old man to send some money. You say, Nia Yaga Magali Nyunku Karu Karu Anga Nyanchura Yandrana.
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0: there, Harrison Peterson here from NIRS News, coming to you from the lands of the Yuggera and Turrbal peoples. The boost to the minimum wage is welcome news for Indigenous women in the workforce. The Fair Work Commission has lifted the minimum wage by 4.75%, which will see hourly wage go from $24.95 to $26.44 per hour. The director of the Centre for Indigenous People and Work, Professor Noreen Young, says it'll make a difference for First Nations women.
1: Gambling companies must comply with strict advertising standards, and that includes mandatory messaging, restrictions and clear warnings about harm. Social media shouldn't be any different, and it's got to be held to the same standard, and we're not seeing that.
0: A major fracking project in the Northern Territory could start in weeks, and it's got environmentalists worried. Santos's Beetaloo Basin fracking project would be its largest, and it's been slated for the second half of this year. Environmentalists are worried it could lead to even more gas drilling projects starting up in the region. A climate analytics report found fracking in the Beetaloo could lead to a 1.2 billion tonnes of greenhouse gases being emitted over a 25-year period. The Territory's Environment Centre says the federal government needs to intervene and block the drilling. The federal government is holding out hope for good news with new GDP figures releasing later today. Community Radio Network's Noah Seckham explains.
2: The Bureau of Statistics reported economic growth of 2.6% in the most recent statistics in the year up to December 2025. Economists and the big four banks broadly expect limited economic growth between 0.3 and 0.6% due to a trade deficit, interest rate rises, and the beginning of the Iranian conflict. Treasurer Jim Chalmers says any increase in economic output will be welcome news.
3: I think any through-the-year growth with a 2 in front of it would be a particularly welcome outcome.
2: The Bureau of Statistics will publish the national accounts figures for the first quarter of 2026 later this morning.
0: Social media influencers who promote gambling machines are being targeted by Victoria's gambling regulator. Details and other stories after this.
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5: Program sponsor.
0: Social media influencers who promote gambling will be Victoria's gambling regulator. The Victorian Gambling and Casino Control Commission says the content creators are exposing Victorians to harm and could be breaking the law. Under the state's Gambling Regulation Act, it's illegal to advertise or promote poker machines. People found guilty of doing so can face fines of over $24,000. CEO Susie Nealon has told the ABC, influencers and social media content makers need to be held to the same standard as legacy media.
1: Gambling companies must comply with strict advertising standards, and that includes mandatory messaging, restrictions and clear warnings about harm. Social media shouldn't be any different, and it's got to be held to the same standard, and we're not seeing that.
0: Eight people have been killed by Israeli airstrikes in southern Lebanon. It comes less than 24 hours after Israel agreed to cancel its plans to march into Beirut. The Israeli army says it's carried out over 100 strikes that have killed 20 Hezbollah operatives. The Lebanon-based Iran-backed military group Hezbollah says it's targeted Israeli equipment in occupied southern Lebanon. Negotiators representing Lebanon and Israel are in Washington, D.C. for peace talks. Lebanon's government wants to end the conflict and see the withdrawal of Israeli troops. Now let's have a quick look at today. 21 and mostly sunny on 18 with showers, 15 with a shower or two in Melbourne, and 15

0: of a shower or two in Nipaluna Hobart as well. Showers and 15 in Tardanya Adelaide, partly cloudy and 18 degrees in Boorloo Perth, and a top of 31 with clouds clearing in Garamilla Darwin. And if you have a story or news to send our way, you can always send an email to news@nirs.org.au or message us on Facebook.
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1: If you're looking for a pair of trousers, you'd be looking for a pair of kakulta, or tampili. That means trousers. We even coined a word for blomus or underwear or undies. That's what we call tarawinka. So keep your tarawinka on. Glasses, we call them Mickey Witta.
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1: The speed limit around schools is 40 kilometres an hour between 8 and 9.30am and 2.30 to 4pm. 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

messenger fly. Our wings above the sky. The wingtip of the albatross creases the mirrored waters. Between the swells and the vastness of the great Southern Ocean. In that winded expanse and isolated chill of the roaring 40s. Above the darkened depths, this ancient messenger forever wanders the oceans of this earth. Through storms and tempests across the eons of time, the wilderness and solitude of polar moonshine. On the wings of the spirit, the messenger flies through the limitless, silent infinity of the imagination. Fly, messenger, fly. Wings above the sky. Messenger roams the realms of the seven.

0: Harrison Peterson here from NIRS News, coming to you from the lands of the Yuggera and Turrbal peoples. The increase in the minimum wage has been welcomed by the Centre for Indigenous People and Work.
1: A lifetime of low wages doesn't just constrain workers' capacity to meet day-to-day living costs. It also materially reduces opportunities for home ownership, for capital accumulation and long-term financial security.
0: That's the Centre's Director, Professor Noreen Young. The Fair Work Commission has lifted the minimum wage by 4.75%, which will see the hourly wage go from $24.95 to $26.44 per hour. Changes to the AUKUS nuclear-powered submarine deal is better for Australia, according to the Federal Defence Minister. All the submarines coming to Australia will now be second-hand. One new sub was originally part of the deal. Federal Defence Minister Richard Marle says it's a better outcome for Australia financially.
2: What is already a very complicated endeavour, we need to be chasing simplicity as much as we can. And so actually this is a really good outcome for us. It's better financially.
0: Agricultural production is expected to be heavily affected by high fuel and fertiliser costs and incoming dry weather. National Radio News' David Wilson has the details.
3: ABARES is forecasting a 5% fall in the value of agricultural production in the next financial year, while agricultural export value is set to fall by $7 billion to $74.8 billion. ABARES Acting Executive Director David Galliano says the value of production is remaining resilient even with the Middle East conflict. He says variable summer and autumn rainfall has, for some regions, limited area planted to winter crops and pasture growth. In addition, he says higher input costs are expected to continue to pressure growers' returns, but drier forecasts will have the greatest impact on grower decisions.